0: multiple responsibilities at once. Number one, wear many hats. Number two, dress to kill. Number three, fashionably late.
1: Okay, so all of these expressions exist, and they're all to do with fashion, mm-hmm. but only one of them means you have to do lots of things at the same time.
0: Yeah, like multitasking.
1: Yeah, yes. What is it? Number one, wear many hats. Number two, dressed to kill. Or number three, fashionably late. 이 중에 동시에 여러 가지 일을 한다라는 표현을 골라주시면 되겠습니다. 샵 1045와 반디와 유튜브로 보내주시고요. 짧은 문자는 50원, 긴 문자는 100원입니다. 여러분의 패션 관련된 사연도 받아볼게요. 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
0: Yes.
1: 입추 지난 지가 언젠데.
0: It's hot. Yesterday, yeah. I was thinking, why is it so hot?
1: I know. But you know, some days you feel like it's quite chilly, and then it gets hot again.
0: I don't know. So, I haven't felt, oh, it's chilly yet.
1: Well, maybe early in the mornings, okay, and yeah. Not in the afternoons for sure. Yeah, it is pretty warm mm. still.
0: It's 30 degrees in the afternoon.
1: I know, yeah, exactly. I never know how to dress.
0: Mm. I still wear summer clothes.
1: Exactly. So, layering up is the best way, I guess. Mm. 정경희님, 환경을 위해 일상에서 할 수 있는 일은 다 해야 한다고 생각합니다. Yeah, absolutely, 100%.
0: I think it's gotten to the point where us individually, of course, we do what we can, but it has to be like a global effort.
1: Yeah, yeah. 아, 자, 장미혜님은요, 건조기 대신 자연 건조하기. 아, 절전도 되고 미세 플라스틱 발생도 줄이죠 하셨습니다. Yeah, I mean, that's one way we can contribute to the environment. Mm. But then when you think of convenience, yeah. You know, the dryers are so much more convenient.
0: I know.
1: So I'm always torn myself.
0: We are. Yeah. And I mean, think about the air conditioning. I always think about the air conditioning I use during the summer.
1: You can't live without ACs.
0: Yeah.
1: 참 쉽지 않습니다. 3730님은 안녕하세요. 모닝스페셜 애청자입니다. 딸 혜린이가 방송에서 생일 축하를 받고 싶다고 해서 메시지 보내요. 가능하시다면 아래의 축하 메시지를 방송에서 소개해 주실 수 있을까요? 하셨습니다. 자, 이거 캐런 선생님이 한번 읽어주실래요?
0: 오케이. Dearest 혜린, happy 15th birthday. 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Recently, I realized that God's grace comes in many different forms, and one of the greatest is you. Your smile and thoughtfulness are precious gifts to me. 혜린, you are my miracle. I feel so lucky and blessed to be your mama. I hope you have a wonderful birthday. I love you so much. Love, mama.
1: Aww, happy birthday, 혜린.
0: Oh, my heart.
1: Oh, no.
0: I was
1: Karen's
0: about
1: gonna
0: to
1: cry.
0: Tear up.
1: Oh my goodness. Oh, 정말 감동적인 사연이네요.
0: Happy
1: 15th birthday. 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
0: Yes, happy yep. 추석, everyone.
1: Absolutely. All right, when we come back, we'll read this New York Times article about oversized clothes.
0: I love them.
1: Yeah, it's really comfortable, actually. Boys Like Girls, The Great Escape.

0: Start your day with Morning Special. Idiom package time. 자, 오늘의 idiom 살펴보겠습니다. Karen, what is it?
1: Today's idiom is break bread.
0: 네. 이번 idiom은 break bread고요. 밥 한 끼 같이 하다라는 뜻인데 오늘 situation은 제가 영어 학원을 운영하고 있고 Karen 쌤이 이번에 새로운 강사예요. 그래서 학원 소개와 업무 전반에 대한 orientation을 받기 위해서 저희가 만난 상황입니다. So I run an English academy. Karen is a new teacher here. And I'm basically going through everything you need to know about working at this 학원. Let's have a listen. Idiom package, break bread. Karen, welcome to the academy. We're absolutely thrilled to have you join our teaching staff.
1: Oh, thank you so much, Sue. I am really excited to be here, though the hallways are surprisingly quiet today.
0: Oh, yes. There are no classes at all this week because of the Chuseok holiday, which actually makes it the perfect time for your orientation. Let's go over how things work around here, starting with the dress code, which is smart casual. Just make sure it looks professional for classroom settings.
1: Okay, that sounds very reasonable. What about lunch hours?
0: Ah, yeah.

0: Lunchtime is strictly from 12 noon to 1 p.m. You can head out or use the teacher's lounge, which is fully equipped with a refrigerator, microwave, and complimentary coffee and snacks.
1: Got it. How about parent counseling sessions?
0: Yes, well, we schedule those sessions on Friday afternoons, and we will provide you with a structured guide to help you navigate those conversations smoothly.
1: Perfect. I will definitely review that guide before next week.
0: Yep. Well, you might notice that not all of our colleagues are in the office this week.
1: Yeah, I was wondering about that, actually.
0: Well, you'll have to wait until next week to meet the whole group, because we have several non-Korean teachers and staff members. The Academy maintains a very flexible policy regarding individual holiday schedules.
1: Wow, it sounds like a great approach, truly catering to that the teacher's diverse needs. So thank you for explaining that. I think it creates a warm family-like environment here, and it makes me look forward to working with everyone even more.
0: Oh, I'm so glad you feel that way, Karen. Cultivating that exact atmosphere is very important to us.
1: Yes, I am totally on board with that concept as well.
0: In fact, the Academy usually hosts a big gathering on major holidays and at the end of the year. We normally hold these events ahead of time, but our schedule was just too packed this year.
1: Oh, so did you have to cancel this year's Chuseok celebration entirely?
0: No, not at all. Instead, we're planning to host a big post-Chuseok dinner next week, once everyone's returned to campus.
1: Oh, really? That's a great idea.
0: Yeah, it certainly is. We'll share a massive meal and take part in some fun team-building activities afterwards. It's a core part of our Academy's tradition of breaking bread together to strengthen our community bonds, especially when we welcome a new member.
1: Oh, that sounds absolutely wonderful.
0: And absolutely wonderful it will be. Let's head down the hall now so I can show you your classroom. Oh, it's a very nice conversation.
1: Like a really nice hagwon.
0: Yeah. I'm a nice wonjang as well. Right. What about breaking bread?
1: Yeah, break bread. So it basically means to share a meal with other people, usually in the spirit of friendship, peace, or community.
0: To break bread. Mm-hmm. 오, 한 솥밥을 먹다 느낌이에요.
1: Yeah, yeah. So it's not like a casual quick meal together. It's mm-hmm. more of a sit down, taking your time and bonding over food. And historically and culturally, breaking bread with someone, it means that you consider them your friend.
0: Right.
1: And it was a gesture of hospitality and goodwill.
0: Mm. All right, so let's see how we can use this.
1: Mm-hmm. So for celebrations and group bonding, just like our hagwon get together after Chuseok, it's widely used for feasts, big celebrations where the focus is on being thankful, maybe, or group gatherings of showing togetherness and bonding. So it's perfect for like holiday occasions.
0: Yeah.
1: So Thanksgiving and Chuseok are beautiful times of the year when families gather together to break bread and to share memories.
0: 같이 식사를 한다라는 의미로 통상적으로 쓰죠. 그래서 지금 이 추석 시즌, holiday 동안에 we break bread, we share memories with our loved ones.
1: Mm-hmm.
0: You might say, it was wonderful to break bread with our new neighbors at the community block party.
1: Yeah, yeah. So it doesn't even have to be just family. It can be with your community, it can be with your new neighbors.
0: Mm-hmm.
1: And in a similar sort of context, it can also be about making peace or reconciliation, because it requires, you know, getting together, sitting face to face and sharing a meal together. So you could say that two leaders, they finally agreed to break bread at a private meeting and discuss a truce.
0: 아, 그러니까 서로의 이견을 좀 어떻게 보면 절충하고 화해한다는 의미로도 쓸 수 있는 거네요. 그래서 예를 들자면은 we haven't spoken since our big argument, but I think it's time we sat down and broke bread.
1: Yeah.
0: 이렇게 얘기할 수도 있겠고요.
1: Mm-hmm. And
0: meetings,
1: also, and also for professional networking, because, you know, you often get together with people and you have meals together.

0: together for yes. networking purposes. So, for example, you could say that before we sign the contract to get tomorrow, let's break bread tonight and celebrate our new partnership.
1: 그러니까 회식한다는 의미로 yeah. 볼

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We've got waitresses

0: Outcasts, guys. Mm-hmm. And then, it was replaced by Sun and Oppressive Heat.
1: Ah.
0: So to give, it's the idea of letting something mm-hmm. or someone take your place, that you're being replaced.
1: Uh-huh.
0: But it's a little poetic.
1: Okay.
0: Yeah.
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0: 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Okay, I'm going to go now. Mm-hmm. 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
0: As I approach the halfway point, volunteers holding containers of canale, Bordeaux signature pastry, flanked the road. Runners, many of their shirts brown with wine stains, swarmed them. The slightly overcast skies cleared, giving way to direct sun and oppressive heat.
1: 네, 노래 듣고 올게요.
0: Here's Suzanne Vega with Tom's Diner.

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2: 영어 회화 level 3, Power English.
5: Welcome to the show, everybody.
2: Hi, everyone. I'm Kristen Cho.
5: And I'm Cameron Word.
2: Well, I think that we just talked about having our holiday, Chuseok holiday, and boy, this is kind of like the last day of school, last day of work, before we have a long, nice 4-day holiday.
5: Mm.
2: Uh-huh. And we're talking about support at school. Basically, we have a kid, Lucas, who is falling behind on work. And, you know, now he's kind of like back into the groove.
5: Yes.
2: Yeah. And you had mentioned through this entire month that your school, like, you really never fell behind. In fact, it's the opposite. You were like top
5: well,
2: of your class.
5: Again, I will say this again. I went to a very small country school, so it was much easier than I assume, or I know how hard it is for Korean students here. So in no way
2: Quick question.
5: Compare myself.
2: How many students were in your class?
5: My graduating class?
2: Yeah.
5: In total, we had about 250 students, but that was because no place in where I was from had a big population.
2: Oh.
5: So we had to take kids from everywhere.
2: So how far did some students come?
5: I mean, some
2: to
5: kids
2: go to school?
5: Were probably taking a bus ride for 40 minutes to an hour to get to school.
2: Wow. And how long did you, how long did it take for you to get to school?
5: Well, when I was 16, I got a car.
2: Oh.
5: Usually, if you have, you know, most people in the country get a car at that age. And so I would drive myself to school. And that was, it was 15, 20 minutes.
2: Okay,
5: I was close enough. Yeah,
2: okay, you were pretty close.
5: I was close to it. But
2: very interesting.
5: Yeah.
2: I really do love hearing about your school stories. It's so different from my experience.
5: Well, it's not, I mean, it's not Little House on the Prairie, that old show.
2: Right.
5: But it was a smaller
2: kind
5: of country type of school.
2: All right. Mm. So today, Ms. Carter is checking in on Lucas to make sure that, you know, he's doing okay. So, and also, she is going to give him tutoring lessons. That's really nice. Okay. Here are some expressions that we're going to cover. So, check in or check in on someone. What does this mean?
5: So, you are contacting them or going to see them to see how they are doing.
2: Yes.
5: What is the status?
2: All right. How about map out?
5: So, you are making a plan. You could be drawing an actual map, or you could be making a step-by-step plan to achieve a goal.
2: Okay. And finally, little by little.
5: You are not making a huge change or huge progress all at once. You are doing just a little bit, a small amount at a time.
2: Very good. Let's go ahead and listen to our dialogue.
6: Hey, I wanted to check in on you. How's this week been going so far?
4: Way better, actually. Things at home have finally calmed down.
6: I'm really glad to hear that. I also mapped out a month of tutoring sessions for you after school.
4: Wait, seriously? That'd actually help a ton with catching up on everything.
6: Little by little.

0: You're getting back to yourself.
1: Yeah, I feel a lot less stressed than I did before.
2: Please join us on page 122. You can find the power dialogue there. Let's begin our dialogue, support at school checking in. Ms. Carter says, hey, I wanted to check in on you. How's the week been going so far? This is a really great expression. Now, we think oftentimes check in at a hotel, check in at the airport, but this expression check in on with this preposition on, it has a whole nother meaning.
3: Yes. Uh-huh. This means to go and observe, to see the status of something or someone. So you use this for maybe people who are sick.
2: Mm-hmm.
3: The nurse or the doctor will check in on a patient.
2: Yeah.
3: Or because this is a student who is doing badly, but they're trying to get them back on the right track.
2: Yeah.
3: We're seeing what the progress is like.
2: Right. So, and even with a friend, maybe they're going through a very difficult time.
3: Yes.
2: Maybe, I don't know, for whatever reason, they lost their job, something bad happened. So you call your friend to check in on her or him.
3: Yes.
2: Yeah. Okay. All right. So what does Luke, and how's the week been going so far? That is our power pattern. How's something been going? So been going.
3: Yes.
2: Okay.
3: So you could say, how's the week?
2: Mm.
3: Right?
2: Mm.
3: So why are we deciding to change the verb tense? How's the week been going?
2: Yeah.
3: Right?
2: Mm.
3: So you are acknowledging you're in the middle of the week. Maybe it's a Wednesday,
2: mm-hmm.
3: like today is,
2: mm-hmm.
3: right?
2: Mm-hmm.
3: So the week is kind of halfway through.
2: Yeah.
3: But it's still going on.
2: Yes.
3: And you're trying to check on the status. That's why you're using been going instead of just is.
2: Right.
3: Right?
2: Okay.
3: So how's it been going?
2: Mm-hmm.
3: Up until now, what's it been like? And maybe where do you see it going forward?
2: Okay, very good. So Lucas says, way better, actually. Things at home have finally calmed down. And this way is a way of stressing the better part. So it's been really much better.
3: Yes.
2: Okay. And Ms. Carter, what does she say?
3: I'm really glad to hear that. I also mapped out a month of tutoring sessions for you after school.
2: You know, I really like this school. It's made up, but I really do like the school.
3: A school and a teacher that really cares.
2: Yeah, really cares and offers you tutoring sessions. Okay,
3: yes.
2: So I mapped out a month of tutoring sessions. So to map out, as in like the map, 지도.
3: Yes.
2: Okay, but we use it as a verb.
3: Right.
2: What does this mean?
3: So to map out here means that you're making a plan.
2: Mm.
3: There is a goal, and so you're creating the steps.
2: Mm-hmm.
3: So specifically with these tutoring sessions, I assume the teacher has said, okay, we're going to have two tutoring sessions a week.
2: Right.
3: And probably gives the topic for each tutoring session.
2: Yeah. Okay. Oftentimes we map out a plan, don't we?
3: Yes, we do.
2: Uh-huh. So it's kind of like just much like you're drawing a map or organizing something.
3: Right.
2: Mm.
3: It'll guide you through.
2: Yeah.
3: In the same way, you know, we have maps on our phone.
2: Yeah.
3: But directions used to be go 3 miles to Main Street.
2: Yeah.
3: Take a left.
2: Yeah.
3: And it was step one, step two, mm-hmm. step three, step four, that kind of list
2: right.
3: of a plan that was mapping out the directions.
2: That's right. Okay. All right. So tutoring sessions is our power vocab. And session is what, a class?
3: It can be a class. It's mm-hmm. a time, right?
2: Mm-hmm.
3: Don't get confused with section.
2: Ah, yes.
3: Which is a piece of an area.
2: Mm-hmm.
3: A session is kind of a piece of time.
2: Piece of time.
3: Right?
2: Mm-hmm.
3: And we use this for
2: massages.
3: A massage session,
2: mm-hmm.
3: a break session.
2: Mm-hmm.
3: Like you have a long meeting,
2: yeah.
3: a long conference,
2: mm-hmm.
3: but you're going to have a small portion of time where you're taking a break.
2: Yeah. Okay.
3: Yeah.
2: So depending on the situation, anyway, it is a certain time frame.
3: Yes.
2: Okay. And Lucas says, wait, seriously? That actually helped a ton with catching up on everything. So

0: Lucas, of course, is young and he's, speaking very informally. Like, wait, seriously? Is basically saying, really?
1: Yeah.
0: It's very teenager speak. And then Miss Carter says,
1: Little by little, you're getting back to yourself.
0: okay, little by little is our last expression today.
1: Yeah, little by little means a small amount at a time. You're not going to be making a ton of progress all at once, but gradually you're going in a certain direction.
0: You know, we have that expression step by step.
1: Yes, we
0: How
1: do.
0: is that a little bit different from this little by little?
1: It
0: Or is it
1: can
0: similar?
1: be very similar. It can be the same, but step by step is that feeling of step one, step two, step three, little by little. Maybe it's the same step. You're not changing what you're doing, but you're just going a little bit at a time.
0: That's right. Very good. And Lucas says, yeah, I feel a lot less stressed than I did before. So that's really great. I mean, this is ideal situation where a teacher really checks in on a student. But of course, in the real world, a lot, teachers have a lot of responsibilities. They can't pay attention to all the students all the time. So anyway, let's go ahead and listen to that dialogue one more time, students.
2: Hey, I wanted to check in on you. How's this week been going so far?
3: Way better, actually. Things at home have finally calmed down.
2: I'm really glad to hear that. I also mapped out a month of tutoring sessions for you after school.
3: Wait, seriously? That'd actually help a ton with catching up on everything.
2: Little by little, you're getting back to yourself.
3: Yeah, I feel a lot less stressed than I did before.
0: It's time for Power Note. We're on pages 124 and 25. If you check in on someone, it means to contact someone or visit someone and see how they're doing. And it's most likely because they're not doing well.
1: Yeah.
0: Okay. Is your coworker okay after the car accident?
1: Better now. I've been checking in on him every few days.
0: Okay. He makes it a habit to check in on his elderly neighbor every weekend.
1: Yeah.
0: Yeah, I mean, the neighbor is maybe not sick, but they're elderly and they're living alone, so you want to check in on them.
1: Right,
0: Yeah.
1: yeah. This doesn't always have to be for someone who is in a bad position
0: Oh,
1: or in a
0: really?
1: risky position. Maybe you're working on a project. Let's say you are, building a shelf. You bought a shelf and you're building it.
0: Okay.
1: And so your wife is like, I'm not going to help you with this shelf because married couples fight often when they try to build furniture together.
0: Oh, I've never tried it.
1: Yeah, it's a one-person thing.
0: Okay.
1: So the wife goes and does something else and then comes back and checks in on the husband.
0: Oh, you mean the
1: The
0: progress?
1: progress. How's the shelf going? Did you get it together? Oh, you broke it? Do we have to buy another one? Yeah, this checking in on is obviously, I mean, let's hope the husband can do it himself, but going in to see how the progress is going. What is the state of the situation?
0: That's a good explanation because I feel that this expression is used in what you just talked about in that context at the office,
1: Yes.
0: right? So maybe the manager or your boss is checking in on you to see, okay, how's the project running along? Or did you make the, what are your ideas?
1: Yeah, is the report finished?
0: Yes.
1: Yeah, checking the status, even if you're not worried that it's going bad,
0: Right.
1: but you still need to know what's going on.
0: That's right. Very good point. Okay, so to check in on someone means that's usually, when they're when a person is not in a good situation, yeah, to see how they're doing, but to see the progress. Okay, if you map out something, it means to plan something carefully in advance. You have the details and the steps that you need to take. How are you preparing for the citizenship test?
1: I mapped out a study plan covering a few topics each week.
0: Do you know that I actually took this test?
1: The US citizenship test?
0: Yeah.
1: Why?
0: Because we had permanent residency, like a green card,
1: Okay.
0: but we didn't have citizenship.
1: Oh, that's right. You were born in Korea.
0: That's right.
1: And then moved to the U.S.
0: Mm-hmm.
1: That's right.
0: Yeah.
1: Wait, so 6-year-old Kristen

0: was taking a citizenship test.
1: Well, of course, that was done around college.
0: Oh, okay.
1: Yeah, not when I was like a little girl, but I could have done it in high school, junior high school, but I was too young and I was busy studying. So around, I believe it was around college where I got my U.S. citizenship.
0: Ah, because they don't have like a kid's version of the test, right?
1: No.
0: It's only a...
1: No.
0: Did you have to map out a study plan for
1: that? I did, because you know you have to prepare those questions.
0: Yeah. Was it hard?
1: I think not.
0: Mm.
1: But I would imagine that it would be hard for an adult,
0: okay,
1: you know, who's older and doesn't know the history.
0: Just trying to remember everything.
1: Yes, that's right.
0: And it's all in English, isn't it?
1: Yes, but I do believe that for my mom, she was able to get a Korean one.
0: Oh.
1: Yeah, because there's no way she would have passed the test in English. Her English was not that good.
0: Well.
1: Yeah.
0: I mean, you both passed,
1: there you go.
0: Though.
1: We both passed. Okay, but we mapped it out. We mapped out a study plan. She mapped out the entire road trip before they even left the driveway.
0: Yes. This is a very literal meaning.
1: Mm-hmm.
0: Obviously, it's a trip. So you're choosing where you're going to go.
1: Yeah.
0: Where you're going to stop.
1: Yeah. And this is very, how shall I say, representative of American travel for a lot of people, these road trips.
0: Yes.
1: Yeah. So, like, really, if you're going on a road trip, you need to know where you're going.
0: You get lost in the desert.
1: Well, because it's a very big country. Yeah, you got to map it out. Okay, little by little means gradually over a period of time in small steps. How's my daughter doing with her reading this year?
0: Little by little, she's really building her confidence.
1: Mm-hmm. Little by little, the garden started to come back to life after winter.
0: Not very quickly, just a little bit at a time.
1: Little by little.
0: Yes.
1: Mm-hmm.
0: It's about small changes. And I like to think of rivers. When I was a kid, if there was like dirt or sand, I like to make a little pathway, like I put my finger in it and then run water through it. And then as the water runs through it,
1: it disappears.
0: Little by little, it disappears. Or sometimes it changes path.
1: Really?
0: You know how like a river can change path,
1: yes,
0: right?
1: Yes, of course.
0: But it doesn't happen all at once.
1: Mm-hmm.
0: The changes are slow, little by little.
1: Mm-hmm.
0: And then, you know, after a million years, you get a completely different looking river.
1: That is true. It takes a long time. I think this is very true with language learning. Yeah. It doesn't happen overnight. It's little by little.
0: Yeah.
1: And all the good habits that you have. All right. So power pattern is, how's something been going? You want to know in this process.
0: The process isn't over.
1: It's not over.
0: What's the current status?
1: Okay. How's training the new puppy been going?
0: Yeah.
1: Mm-hmm.
0: How's the long distance relationship been going?
1: It's still going.
0: Yeah.
1: But you want to know if it's okay.
0: Yeah, you're 2,000 kilometers away. Are you still together or did you break up?
1: Did you have an argument?
0: Yeah.
1: Those long distance relationships are not easy. Okay, power vocab is the word session. Do check out that definition on page 126. And what else should we do?
0: Please go to Audio Hakdang for a small monthly fee. You get access to so much great English language content, so you can have many language learning sessions.
1: Okay, very good. Thank you so much for studying with us today, and we'll see you tomorrow.
0: Bye-bye.

We've got divorcees and a big bouncer man, an old jukebox and a real bad band. We've got waitresses

0: 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Okay.
1: You can also say stockpiles are low as well if you want.
0: Low 쓸 수 있어요. 혹은 thin.
1: According to a recent report, despite record levels of defense spending, Europe's actual stockpiles of weapons and equipment remain surprisingly low. Furthermore, major defense contractors depend heavily on smaller suppliers that consistently struggle to scale up operations quickly.
0: 무슨 말인가요?
1: Yeah, to scale up, we hear that so much these days, right? To make something bigger, in this case, make the numbers of products they can make in a short period of time larger.
0: 이제 약간 규모가 작은 영세한 공급 업체들이 많이 있을 것 같아요.
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1: 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That's on a regular basis. It's difficult to do.
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1: 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So that's why increasing quantity in a short time is not easy in Europe.
0: 그렇죠. 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
1: 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For Europe to stand on its own militarily, governments must coordinate their efforts and direct the bulk of their spending toward the region's own defense industry.
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1: 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Yeah. So they have the same plan, the same kind of mindset, and direct the bulk of their spending. So most of their money should be spent within the own defense industry. So buying off one another.
0: 그렇죠. 그러니까 뭔가 국방비 예산 지출의 상당 부분을 유럽 내 그 방위 산업을 육성하는 데 써야 된다는 얘기예요. 지금 뭐 어떤 무기 체계 하나의 구축이 중요한 게 아니라 산업 yeah. 자체가 지금 무너져 있는 상황이기 때문에.
1: Yeah, and that's a good long-term plan. Time for us to listen to parts 1, 2, and 3 all in one go.
2: Europe faces defense delivery challenges.
3: European military budgets have surged dramatically following recent geopolitical conflicts and intensifying pressure from the United States. However, there is growing concern that the stock market boom in defense companies is based on promises, not on what factories can actually deliver. At an upcoming summit in Turkey, leaders will examine whether Europe's ambitious rearmament goals can actually be met. Significant bottlenecks like severe labor shortages and fragmented regional programs continue to slow down essential military manufacturing. One clear example comes from Germany, which walked away from a massive warship contract in favor of smaller ships that can be delivered faster. Industry analysts warn that these abrupt cancellations clearly illustrate how easily shifting political priorities can disrupt corporate financial projections. According to a recent report, despite record levels of defense spending, Europe's actual stockpiles of weapons and equipment remain surprisingly thin. Furthermore, major defense contractors depend heavily on smaller suppliers that consistently struggle to scale up operations quickly. For Europe to stand on its own military, governments must coordinate their efforts and direct the bulk of their spending toward the region's own defense industry.
0: Okay, well, that is all the time we have for today, everyone. Thank you so much for joining us. We'll see you again tomorrow.
1: Great job, everybody. 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
5: 영어 회화 level 3, Power English.
6: Welcome to the show, everybody.
5: Hello, everyone. I'm Kristen Cho.
6: And I'm Cameron Word.
5: We thank you. We really do have to thank you if you're listening to us on this day, that despite the fact that it is a holiday, that you're listening to us.
6: Yes.
5: We appreciate that.
6: Maybe you're in the car with your family.
5: Maybe you're on your way. Yeah, driving
6: stuck
5: down.
6: Stuck in traffic.
5: That's right. And you're listening to us. Oh, my goodness. Thank you so much.
6: Yeah. It means a lot.
5: Yeah.
6: If you're in the car, it's probably a really stressful time. You're on hour number 10 on your way to Busan.
5: Hour.
6: We hope that our voices relax you.
5: Hour number 10. Well, that means then they've been driving since evening.
6: Oh, yeah.
5: No. There are people who do leave at like 2 a.m.
6: Yeah.
5: Oh, my goodness.
6: Yeah.
5: I'm happy to say that all of my family are right here in Irsan or Gwangsi. This is really nice.
6: Yeah.
5: I just feel like when you get to be older and you've got family, like you want everybody in the same area.
6: Yeah.
5: It just makes it so much easier.
6: Either really close or really far away.
5: Like America far away.
6: Yeah. My family's in America.
5: Okay.
6: I'm not seeing them for Chuseok.
5: Yeah, that's right. That's right.
6: Yeah.
5: So let's have it either way. But like, you know, it just makes it easier.
6: Yes.
5: Anyway, it is Thursday. We still have to, you know, learn some English. And we are talking about a health check. Staying the course. Now, this happens to be one of our English expressions today. What is to stay the course? Like you have a course. What kind of course are we talking about?
6: Yeah, the course here, maybe don't think necessarily of like a, I don't know, like a course menu or that sort of thing.
5: Yeah.
6: Here, a course meaning a path and continuing on that path and not changing it.
5: Ah, I see.
6: So whatever action you are doing, continue to do that action, even if it becomes difficult to do.
5: Okay, so basically, the last time Dr. Kim said, okay, you need to make these lifestyle changes. Then Paul is now returning for his 3-month follow-up. And so Dr. Kim says, oh, okay, well, some things improved, but we still have to stay the course. That is the idea.
6: Right.
5: Keep doing what you're doing.
6: Yeah, stick with the plan.
5: That's right.
6: Don't change
5: things. Don't change. Okay. To be out of the woods. And in this context, if we say we're not out of the woods, what does this mean?
6: So out of the woods means you've passed the most difficult part.
5: Mm-hmm.
6: It is not that dangerous anymore.
5: Yeah.
6: But if you're not out of the woods, you're saying we're still in the most dangerous part of the process.
5: Yes. So oftentimes we do hear a lot of people use this in the negative. Tighten up.
6: Here we're going to be talking about tightening up rules or tightening up actions. You're going to become more strict.
5: Strict. Okay, very good. So let's go ahead and listen to our power dialogue.
7: Paul, your numbers show some improvement, but you're not out of the woods yet.
8: I was really hoping for more progress after everything we changed together this time.
9: We've been trying, but it hasn't been easy balancing work and everything else going on.

0: on.
1: I can see you're both working really hard at this together, and that matters.
2: What else should we try from here?
1: Let's tighten up the diet a bit more and stay the course.
3: Please join us on page 128. You can find the power dialogue there. Let's begin. Dr. Kim says, Paul, your numbers show some improvement, but you're not out of the woods yet. So we did talk about these numbers before, okay? And the numbers in this context specifically mean what?
4: Your medical condition.
3: Blood pressure.
4: Blood pressure. Blood sugar.
3: Yeah.
4: I don't know. You can have like the liver numbers, for example.
3: Uh-huh. Or maybe your numbers for inflammation. You know, all of those things have a certain number.
4: Right.
3: It's like if you're below it, you're good. If you're above that number, it's not good.
4: Yeah. When you get your medical checkup, like I get one every 2 years.
3: Yeah.
4: I have no idea what these numbers are.
3: Yeah. What does it mean?
4: Yeah.
3: Yeah. Okay, so that's the numbers that Dr. Kim is talking about. So a little improvement, yeah, you did okay, but you're not out of the woods yet. So Paul is still in the forest.
4: Yes.
3: He's in the woods. What does this mean?
4: Yeah, so the phrase out of the woods means that you are out of the dangerous part, out of the danger zone.
3: Mm-hmm.
4: But Dr. Kim says you're not out of the woods, meaning we're still in a little bit of a dangerous place, mm-hmm. in a place where we need to worry.
3: Yeah.
4: And it's because in the past, the woods were dangerous for many reasons.
3: Mm.
4: Either, you know, bandits, criminals that might try to steal your money.
3: Oh, yeah.
4: Steal your horse,
3: mm-hmm.
4: you know, kill you, right?
3: Right.
4: Those were concerns if you were in the forest because it's so easy to hide behind a tree.
3: Right.
4: Or
3: the wild animals.
4: Yeah. Maybe you're Little Red Riding Hood.
3: Yeah.
4: And there's a wolf that's going to try and eat you.
3: Trying to eat you, yeah.
4: As you're going to grandma's house.
3: Right.
4: You know, that's Little Red Riding Hood mm-hmm. was in the woods.
3: Mm-hmm.
4: So getting out of the woods means that you are getting out of the dangerous place and into a safer, calmer
3: yeah.
4: place.
3: So here it's you're not out of the woods. And this is how it's used a lot. And basically it's saying it's not safe yet. Okay. Paul says, I was really hoping for more progress after everything we changed together this time. So Paul is a little disappointed that he's not made more improvements. And Diane, his wife, says,
4: we've been trying, but it hasn't been easy balancing work and everything else going on.
3: Yeah. So, yeah, you can try, but it's not easy to make these lifestyle changes when you're working and you're busy.
4: Right.
3: Yeah. And you don't have time to exercise.
4: Yeah.
3: Yeah. Okay. So Dr. Kim says, I can see you're both working really hard at this together, and that matters. So it seems that Paul and Diane have a good relationship, and they're, you know, Diane is really trying to help Paul. What does Paul say?
4: What else should we try from here?
3: Okay. Our power pattern today is, what else should we? So the focus on the word else.
4: Yes.
3: Because we know what should we,
4: mm-hmm.
3: but what is else?
4: Yeah, this word else honestly is a funny word. Like when I look at it and look at the spelling, E-L-S-E.
3: It is.
4: Else is a very old English word.
3: You know, I was going to say that. It looks like an old English word.
4: It's been a part of the English language for a long time.
3: Mm.
4: And there are other options in modern English where we don't have to use this word, right?
3: Mm.
4: Because you could also say, what other things should we try from here?
3: Yeah.
4: Which I think is the more common choice for non-native English speakers.
3: Mm-hmm.
4: It's a perfectly fine sentence. Nothing is wrong with it.
3: Mm-hmm.
4: But native speakers, I think, would choose this word else quite often.
3: I agree.
4: What else should we try?
3: Yeah. What else should we do? What else? Like, this is else. We use this all the time.
4: Yeah. Mm-hmm. What else? Anything else?
3: Anything else? Yeah, that's right.
4: Mm-hmm.
3: Yeah. Mm-hmm. Okay. So Dr. Kim says, let's tighten up the diet a bit more and stay the course. So if you tighten up the diet, now, usually when we think of this expression,

0: tighten up. Like you think of like tightening up your clothes maybe because it's too loose. Yeah. What do you tighten up?
1: Tighten up a screw.
0: A screw, yeah. But how can you tighten up the diet?
1: Right. So your diet, we have to remember that diet in English just means anything you eat.
0: Yeah.
1: Right? You can have a good diet or a bad diet.
0: Right.
1: I can eat pizza every day. Mm-hmm. That's my diet. Mm-hmm. And I'm going to probably ruin my health.
0: Yeah.
1: But it is just what you eat. So if you tighten up your diet, you are being more strict with what you eat.
0: Yeah.
1: So you're going to eat more natural foods probably. Maybe you're going to have less sugar or less salt in your diet. Mm-hmm. Tighten up becomes be more strict.
0: Yeah. And we usually hear this like in the news, you know, tighten up the rules or the policy or restrictions that the government does. So it's make it more strict.
1: Yeah.
0: Okay.
1: You can also tighten up security.
0: Oh, definitely tighten up security.
1: Which means make sure that everything is secure and, you know, safe for everybody.
0: Very good. And we talked about this expression, stay the course, meaning keep doing what you're doing.
1: Yeah. Don't change from the plan.
0: Okay. Let's go ahead and listen to that one more time.
2: Paul, your numbers show some improvement, but you're not out of the woods yet.
3: I was really hoping for more progress after everything we changed together this time.
4: We've been trying, but it hasn't been easy balancing work and everything else going on.
2: I can see you're both working really hard at this together, and that matters.
3: What else should we try from here?
2: Let's tighten up the diet a bit more and stay the course.
0: It's time for Power Note. We're on pages 130 and 31. If you're out of the woods, it means that you're out of danger. You're safe now. But usually we use it in the negative. How's your grandmother doing after surgery?
1: Better, but the doctors say she's not out of the woods yet.
0: Yeah. This is a very common usage.
1: Yes.
0: Like you have some sort of surgery, you have some treatment, and like, is she okay? Is it full recovery? And the doctor says she's not out of the woods yet.
1: Yeah.
0: It's still high risk.
1: Yeah. Mm. Sometimes it's like she's stable. But she's not, you know, you have those emergency situations.
0: Uh-huh. I see you.
1: Like the heart crushes and whatever. Mm-hmm. We're out of that super, super dangerous part.
0: Right.
1: But we're still not safe yet.
0: That's right.
1: We're not out of the woods.
0: Okay. The economy is showing signs of recovery, but analysts say we're not out of the woods yet. So, yeah, there is that feeling like it was really bad.
1: Yeah.
0: And then like, okay, it's a little bit better, but it's far from full recovery.
1: Yes. Mm. It's like recently the movie The Odyssey that came out.
0: Yeah.
1: He's on the trip and there are parts of his journey which are really awful.
0: That's right.
1: You know, they lose their boat. You know, they get captured by the Cyclops.
0: That's right. So many.
1: Yeah. Uh-huh. Where it's super bad all the time.
0: Right.
1: But there are other portions where they're just on the ocean and they're not out of the woods yet.
0: Yeah, that's right.
1: Because they're not home.
0: That's a great example. So they've escaped the Cyclops. They've escaped all this dangerous situation attacks.
1: But they're still not super safe.
0: That's right.
1: Right? Uh-huh. They're still on a journey in the Mediterranean Ocean.
0: Yeah, that's right.
1: Yeah, so they're not out of the woods yet.
0: One additional example that I want to give is like even with a job interview, maybe there are different stages or it could be like you're going to get your license for something. And there are certain steps that you need to take. It's not just one test or one interview. There are many other. So maybe you pass the first one, the first stage. But you're not out of the woods yet.
1: Yeah, the hard work isn't over yet.
0: You still have stage 2, 3, 4, 5.
1: Yes.
0: Okay. All right. Tighten up means to make something more strict. What should I do for this third paragraph?
1: You need to tighten it up. It's a bit repetitive.
0: Yeah.
1: So we were talking about being strict, right?
0: Mm-hmm.
1: This is similar with writing, but it's deciding to be very, very intentional with your words.
0: Yeah.
1: You're not going to use a lot of flowery language.
0: Like

0: loose words everywhere.
1: Yeah.
0: Yeah.
1: You're choosing every word very specifically mm-hmm. to have very powerful sentences.
0: Yeah, it's so true. When you write an essay, you know, a lot of students think the more you write, the better.
1: Nope.
0: No, especially in English writing, that is a big no-no.
1: Mm-mm.
0: Yeah.
1: Got to tighten it up.
0: You got to tighten it up. This is a, take it from the pros. And it is true. When I taught academic writing at EHWA, I had to grade papers all the time. And it was very interesting the way that these students would write. And it was like, oh, their English is great. And they would just keep writing and writing and like use these difficult words. But that essay got a C.
1: Mm.
0: The other essay, where it was just very clear, very tight, no repetition, no flowery words, they got like an A. So it goes to show that when you're doing the writing, a lot doesn't mean it's always good.
1: Right. There's a good middle ground there.
0: That's right. The bank tightened up its lending requirements after the economic downturn.
1: Much harder to get a loan.
0: Yeah.
1: They're stricter.
0: Right.
1: When the economy's bad.
0: Up. Yeah. This is a great word to use. Yeah. The bank is tightening up its lending. Okay. Stay the course. Means that despite the difficulty and setbacks and slow progress, continue with the plan. The new marketing campaign hasn't boosted traffic much yet.
1: Give it time. Let's stay the course for another month.
0: Okay. Now, Cameron, there is a word traffic here, and we're talking about marketing campaign. Are there cars? What's going on?
1: No. Visually, though, it's talking about people going to see something.
0: Mm-hmm.
1: So if it's a website, you talk about website traffic.
0: Mm-hmm.
1: How many people are going to that website,
0: right,
1: clicking on the links and looking at the products?
0: Very good. The farmer stayed the course with organic methods despite a difficult first harvest. It is true. Organic farmers have a really difficult time in the beginning.
1: Yeah. It's a new method.
0: It is.
1: Anything that's a new method
0: is hard.
1: You're probably going to fail the first couple of times.
0: Right, right. And it might cost extra money too.
1: Yeah.
0: Okay. So stay the course. And we want to tell our listeners, even though you may understand 30% of what we say, we'd like to encourage you to stay the course.
1: Yes, because the longer... That you continue on,
0: mm-hmm.
1: the more you learn, you get used to it.
0: Yeah. And mm-hmm. then you finally start to hear more
1: yes.
0: of what we're saying. Okay. Our power pattern is, what else should we do? So what is there more to do? What other things should we do? What else should we prepare before the baby arrives?
1: What else should we pack before the trip tomorrow?
0: Mm-hmm.
1: Lots of wet wipes. More tissue. Tons of more tissue.
0: I don't know what we would do without more tissue,
1: like
0: wipes, especially with the baby.
1: Yeah. Yeah. Both of these examples is great. More tissue for the baby, more tissue for the trip.
0: That's right. Because maybe you might not have like a sink to wash your hands.
1: Yeah.
0: Yeah.
1: Mm.
0: Although it is not good for the environment.
1: That is true. But being unclean is also... bad for your health.
0: Well, I mean, with babies, yeah, you got to take care of them,
1: yes.
0: you know? All right. So our power vocab today is the word numbers. Do check out the definition on page 132. Thank you so much for studying with us. And make sure to stop by. Very good. Have a safe drive or, you know, enjoy your family today. And we hope to see you again tomorrow.
1: Bye-bye. Bye-bye.

0: Good morning and welcome to EBS FM Morning Special, Your Morning Energy. It's Thursday, the 24th of September, and I'm your host, Che Soo Jin. The long-awaited Chuseok holiday finally kicks off today, with millions gathering with loved ones around staple holiday foods. And among these is the pear, a traditional Chuseok staple that's now gaining a strong foothold in other countries. 모두가 기다렸던 추석 연휴가 드디어 오늘 시작됐습니다. 이제 전국 각지에서 수많은 분들이 가족과 친지들과 함께 차례를 지내고 명절 음식을 즐기게 될 텐데요. 이런 차례상에 빠뜨릴 수 없는 과일 중 하나가 바로 배입니다. 그런데 이 배가요, 요즘 미국에서도 인기라고 해요. Fetching as much as 12,000 won per fruit in America, Korean pears are an item that customers simply can't get enough of. Despite the steep premium, they're widely preferred over local varieties due to a distinctly crisp texture and refreshing sweetness. This booming popularity has turned the U.S. into Korea's largest export market for pears, accounting for 50% of total pear shipments. 미국에서는 한국산 배가 개당 최대 12,000원까지도 거래된다는데요. 비싼 가격임에도 손님들이 끊임없이 찾는 인기 상품이라고 합니다. 한국 배 특유의 아삭한 식감과 상큼한 단맛 덕분에 현지 배 품종보다 널리 선호되고 있다는데요. 이런 폭발적인 인기로 인해 미국은 현재 한국 배 총 수출량의 50%를 차지하는 최대 수출 시장이라고 하네요.
1: Well, joining us in the studio this morning is Jason Lee. Good morning, Jason, and happy Chuseok.
2: Good morning, Soo Jin, and happy Chuseok to you too.
1: Yeah. Do you like Korean pears?
2: Oh, I love Korean pears.
1: Yeah, I would even go so far as to say it might be my favorite Korean fruit.
2: It's definitely up there for me.
1: Right?
2: Yeah, yeah. It would be in my top three, if not number one.
1: So tell our listeners who don't know, what American or Canadian other varieties of pears taste like.
2: Ugh.
1: Perfect.
2: So
1: it's not as good as Korean pears.
2: Oh gosh.
1: It's not as juicy.
2: It's just not comparable
1: no,
2: at all.
1: Right, exactly. It's just called a pear. I think that's the only similarity.
2: Yeah, I mean, the only thing I would say that it's distinct is the way it looks.
1: Yeah.
2: Right? It kind of looks like a light bulb. Like an old-fashioned light bulb.
1: Mm-hmm.
2: Light bulbs now look different. But when I was a kid, I think I kind of did like pears,
1: okay.
2: Like a normal pear.
1: Uh-huh.
2: But Korean pears have ruined the old pears for me. I can't eat them anymore.
1: I don't think Koreans understand how delicious Korean pears are and why foreigners are so shocked when they have a Korean pear for the first time.
2: Because
1: like every person that I know, at least, who's lived abroad and they try a Korean pear for the first time, they go, oh my goodness, this is so good.
2: Yeah, and yeah. I remember the first time I had it, we would actually call them, we didn't call them Korean pears or Asian pears, or we called them apple pears.
1: Okay, because it kind of looks like an apple.
2: Yeah, yeah. And it kind of tastes like the cross between an apple and a pear. So
1: right.

0: Like, if you were to take all the good qualities of an apple and the good qualities of, like, a normal yucky pear and mix them together, then you'd kind of have, like, this Korean pear that is really good.
1: Exactly.
0: And I've seen, you know, I remember watching a video of a YouTuber that basically did a comparison.
1: Okay,
0: let's take a 10,000 won pear that's bought from a department store. And
1: in Korea. Okay.
0: And a 1,000 won pear that's bought from like a grocery store or a supermarket. And see if we can taste the difference. And immediately they're like, yes. And I've done this as well to a certain degree. And what I've noticed is when you buy a 10,000 won pear, it's always good. I've never spent 10,000 won on a pear and thought, okay, that just wasn't a good pair.
1: Yeah, you're right,
0: but,
1: actually.
0: Yeah, but I've bought, like, I've paid for, like, maybe, like, when you get 5 for 15,000 won or, like, 5 for 10,000 won. So it's, like, 1 or 2,000 won per pair. And I've had those where sometimes it's almost as good as the 10,000 won pair.
1: Yeah.
0: But sometimes it's not as good at all.
1: There's a reason it's expensive, I guess.
0: You get what you pay for.
1: Exactly. 그래요. 서양의 배는 일단 모양도 우리의 배랑 다르고요. 이렇게 옛날에 그 박이라고 하나? 이렇게 위에 약간 볼록 튀어나와 있는 이런 모양이죠. 외국의 배는. 그 다음에 맛도 우리의 배처럼 주시하지 않아요. 그 즙이 다르고 약간 떫은 느낌도 전 있는 것 같고요.
0: 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It's not like crunchy and crispy. 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
1: 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Alright, it's time for a quiz. And it's related to 추석. Jason, what is the quiz?
0: Which of the following Western holidays is most similar in character to 추석? Is it 1. New Year's Day? Is it 2. Thanksgiving Day? Or is it 3. Christmas Day.
1: Yeah, think of when 추석 is. It's the autumn time, and it has something to do with the harvest. That might give you a bit of a clue. 이 추석과 비슷한 서양의 명절이 있죠. 미국에서도 캐나다에서도 이거를 항상 명절을 지내는 것 같습니다. 영국에선 사실 이거 없어요.
0: I was about to ask you. I wonder
1: 없어요.
0: If they have Thanksgiving in England. And the reason because...
1: Well, don't say the answer, but anyway, go on.
0: because the concept of it in North America, it was sort of like our way of saying thank you to the Native Americans and the people that helped the first settlers when they arrived from Europe.
1: Yes.
0: So it was their way of you know, showing their appreciation
1: exactly.
0: was to create this day. And I was kind of thinking, well, I guess... You never really had that in England, I would think.
1: Because if you think about it, these settlers, they left England.
0: Yeah, exactly.
1: to go to North America. Why would England be thankful for that?
0: be thank going.
1: okay. So, I mean, there is something called a harvest festival. It's not the same as this day in North America. But yeah, I mean... The big family events or occasions would be things like Christmas. Of course, that's a massive thing in both North America and in England as well. But today we're thinking of something different, something that happens around this time of year, autumn time. And it's about the harvest. What is it? Is it 1, New Year's Day? 2, Thanksgiving Day? Or 3, Christmas? 샵1045와 반디로 정답 보내주세요. 짧은 문자는 50원, 긴 문자는 100원입니다. All right. 자, 그럼 오늘 모닝 헤드라인스 시작합니다.

MIT has warned that students face cognitive surrender when they rely too heavily on artificial intelligence, pointing to academic research that highlights how over-reliance

0: too heavily, then it's being too much. So heavily, we're thinking about the weight of something, but it's just saying it's a large amount, and too, T-O-O, saying so that's too much of something, more than we should.
1: Yeah. In this case, it's about relying on something. 무언가에 의존하다를 rely on A라고 하죠. 그런데 rely heavily on A라고 하면은 그 A에 너무나 많이 의존하는 게 되겠습니다. This, another way of saying this is over-reliance.
0: Yeah, you said rely too heavily on, and reliance is another form of the word rely. So if you have an over-reliance, then it's literally, yeah, too much, you're relying too much on something.
1: Over-reliance가 바로 아까 말했던 rely의 명사 형태 앞에 over가 붙은 건데요. 과도한 의존. 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Not everything we hear is retained in our brains.
0: Yeah, if you think of retention or retaining something to essentially not lose something. So you could say that some people retain a lot of hair as they get older,
1: okay.
0: but some people do not. So if you lose hair, and we're talking about things that you would lose.
1: Right.
0: Okay? If there's something that you would never lose in the first place, then you wouldn't use retain. But it's for things that you normally do lose in situations, if you didn't lose it, in this situation, then you retained it.
1: 그래요. I think you've retained a lot of hair.
0: Knock on wood.
1: 그래요. 아, 이렇게 머리카락에 대해서도 retain을 쓸 수가 있네요. 저는 기억력, 어떤 정보를 우리가 머릿속에 계속 가지고 있는 거, 이런 생각만 했었는데 머리카락도 retain을 한다라고 표현을 할 수 있습니다. 계속 보유한다는 뜻이에요. 자, 다시 한번 읽어보겠습니다. MIT, Massachusetts Institute of Technology, has warned that students face cognitive surrender when they rely too heavily on AI, pointing to academic research that highlights how over-reliance on these tools can severely damage long-term memory retention. Let's move on.
0: The Scotch whiskey industry has fallen into its worst downturn since the 1980s as global alcohol consumption has dropped due to inflation and health concerns, leaving distillers saddled with massive inventory surpluses.
1: 인플레이션과 건강 트렌드로 인해 전 세계 주류 소비가 감소하면서 스코틀랜드 위스키 산업이 1980년대 이후 최악의 침체에 빠졌습니다. 제조업체들은 현재 막대한 과잉 재고에 시달리고 있는 것으로 알려졌습니다. Oh no, people aren't buying Scotch whiskey as much as they used to.
0: I hope that means that prices will go down.
1: That must be the case, I guess.
0: Supply and demand.
1: Do you like Scotch whiskey?
0: Oh, I do, yeah, especially single malt whiskeys.
1: Okay.
0: And, you know, interestingly, something that they didn't mention in here and something that I've heard, so I don't know if the exact facts or figures on this, but one thing that I've heard is that the younger generation these days in their 20s don't drink as much alcohol as older generations have before. So it does mention that, but they're saying, but one of the reasons that I've heard for that is because of the way that people are meeting other people in terms of social dating apps. Because back in the old days, you might go to a bar or a drinking establishment to meet a perhaps future partner of some sort. Whereas nowadays, you can just swipe right or swipe left and then, you know, chat with someone and then meet them for coffee. And I've heard that, you know, a lot of that has you know, brought down the business of bars and pubs and places like that around the world, globally. So, I mean, dating apps maybe have had a factor in this as well. Again, I don't know if that's an exact truth, but it's something that I've heard a lot of lately.
1: Yeah, whatever the case is, less and less people are buying Scotch whiskey. That's why the distillers are saddled with massive inventory surpluses.
0: If you're saddled with something, then you're

0: taking on a burden. You're taking on an extra weight that you need to carry or do with. And if you think of what a saddle is, a saddle is something that you place on top of a horse so that you, as a rider, can sit on it. However, while traveling on horseback maybe 200 years ago, you also had to carry things with you. We didn't have a trunk that you could put it into in the back of your car. Mm. You had to carry it on the horse. But obviously, a horse being just the same as any animal, the heavier that an object that the horse has to carry, the more difficult it's going to be on the horse and the more effort and longer it might take for the horse to get to its destination. So if you carry more things on your saddle than just the person, your luggage or an extra person, other things, then it's more work on the horse. So to saddle the horse or to saddle you and the horse together, it's going to make your trip more difficult.
1: 네, S-A-D-D-L-E, saddle, 이 말 위에다가 얹는 안장이고요. 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Too much inventory.
0: Inventory is something that you keep when you produce something. And after you produce it, You have a certain amount in your warehouse or in your storage facility before you export it or send it out for delivery or for sale. Your inventory is like your stock or the amount that you carry in storage. But it's talking about inventory surpluses. Mm. So what does that mean? It means that you have so much that now you have nowhere to store it. Typically, we think of a surplus as a good thing.
1: Like
0: if you have a budget for something, you have a surplus of a budget. I mean, you have money left over compared to what you intended to spend.
1: And a trade surplus is good too.
0: Absolutely, a trade surplus. So typically, a surplus is a good thing that we think of. But when we're talking about an inventory surplus, it means that you have so much of something that you have nowhere to store it.
1: Exactly. 자, 여기서 surplus는요. 잉여분, 초과분이라는 뜻이고 inventory는 재고예요. 그래서 재고가 너무 남아돌아요. 위스키를 사람들이 안 사니까 그 얘기죠. 그런데 제이슨 선생님이 굉장히 중요한 점을 짚어주셨는데 이 surplus가 budget나 trade 뒤에 붙었을 때는 흑자의 의미가 있습니다. 그럴 때는 굉장히 좋은 의미가 되겠죠. 자, 다시 한번 읽어볼게요. The Scotch whisky industry has fallen into its worst downturn since the 1980s as global alcohol consumption has dropped due to inflation and health concerns, leaving distillers saddled with massive inventory surpluses. Well, it's time to take a break. 자, 오늘 퀴즈 다시 한번 내드리겠습니다.
0: Which of the following Western holidays is most similar in character to Chuseok? Is it 1, New Year's Day? Is it 2, Thanksgiving Day? Or is it 3, Christmas Day?
1: 네, 가을 명절을 생각하시면 되겠어요. 서양엔 어떤 게 있나요? New Year's Day, Thanksgiving Day, Christmas. 자, 노래 듣겠습니다. This is M83 with Go!

0: Well, we're back and we're going through the headlines. This is headline number three.
1: Gingivitis and periodontal disease have topped Korea's outpatient treatment rankings for the sixth consecutive year, with patients' numbers surging nearly 50% over the past decade to reach roughly 20 million cases annually.
0: 치은염 및 치주 질환이 6년 연속 국내 외래 진료 순위 1위를 차지한 가운데 환자 수는 지난 10년 새 50% 가까이 급증해 연간 약 2천만 건에 달한 것으로 집계됐습니다. Ooh, I didn't realize that this was the biggest outpatient treatment that people receive.
1: I would not have guessed this.
0: Right?
1: However, now that I know and I think about it, it makes sense. Because when you think of who goes to the doctors, the doctors and for hospital visits and stuff, it's typically the older generation rather than people in their 20s and 30s. And so if you think of like who actually goes to hospital, then it does make sense. And when I think of all the different commercials I've seen on TV for different treatments and over-the-counter pills and stuff regarding this, I was like, oh, okay, I guess that makes sense.
0: Well, the two that are mentioned here, gingivitis and periodontal disease, they're all to do with your
1: gums. Yeah.
0: I guess a lot of people go to the dentist here in Korea.
1: As you should.
0: Yeah.
1: And it does talk about outpatient treatment rankings, which when we're talking about outpatients, a person that goes to a hospital or a facility that leaves that day, as opposed to an inpatient, meaning that you are going to stay overnight at the

0: facility. So,
1: right.
0: So, yes, a little bit of a difference between those two. But so these are sort of non-serious things that are being treated.
1: 네. Outpatient treatment rankings, 외래 진료 순위가 되겠고요. 그 1, 2위가 치은염 그리고 치주 질환이 있는 환자들이라고 합니다. 치은염은 또 다른 말로 뭐 잇몸 염증이라고 할 수 있겠죠. 그래서 inflammation of the gums, 잇몸을 gums라고 해요. 그 다음에 이제 치주 질환. This is also a broader category of gum diseases or periodontal disease라고 부르는데요. 네, 이런 이제 그 잇몸과 관련된 질환으로 외래 진료를 받는 환자가 굉장히 많군요.
0: You know, an interesting expression that I remember learning actually from one of my mentors that he would use quite often is when you become long in the tooth. Or when you talk about somebody being long in the tooth. And it's kind of related to this, because what does that actually mean? It means that your gums are receding up or down. Mm-hmm. Therefore, your teeth are getting longer. Yeah. And what does that mean? It means that you're aging. So someone who is long in the tooth is someone who has aged, that has become maybe in their 50s or 60s or something like that. So I remember hearing my mentor use this a lot when he was talking about news and stuff. And I thought, oh, okay, I like that expression. You know, someone's long in the tooth. And they can be seen as someone who's wise as well, because it's showing their age.
1: Yeah.
0: But it's just also showing that someone is older.
1: So someone could be too long in the tooth to play football.
0: Exactly. Yeah. So it's talking about, he's usually saying that, you know, he's thinking about retiring because he's long in the tooth.
1: 그래요. 좀 나이가 들었다. 이런 뜻인데, long in the tooth. 이런 말이 있습니다. 그리고 roughly.
0: Roughly is talking about approximately. So you don't know the exact amount. You're making a guess or a guesstimate or an estimate. So yeah, roughly 20 million. So it might be 19.8 million. It might be 20.3. It's kind of in that area.
1: Exactly. And with the headlines, we're not going to give you an exact figure, because not only is it hard to read, but for the people listening, that's not going to mean a whole lot. So that's why we like to round numbers and say things like roughly 20 million, as opposed to 20,550, whatever, you know, yeah. Exactly. Yeah.
0: But I notice in Korean news, it's more traditional to actually say the number as exactly as
1: even
0: possible.
1: Even with the headlines?
0: I've seen
1: sometimes.
0: Oh,
1: yeah.
0: Okay. Well, maybe maybe not with headlines, but in the news report, like you'll often hear them say it on TV and radio. Whereas in North America, we usually kind of round it up or down or give a rough estimate.
1: 그렇죠. 대략이라는 뜻의 roughly가 쓰이는 건데요. 뭐 여러분도 많이 느끼시겠지만 우리가 항상 이제 청취자분들의 입장에서 뉴스를 읽어야 되는데. 듣는 입장에서 너무 숫자가 커지거나 구체적이면은 와닿지도 않고 잘 들리지도 않아요. 그래서 그냥 roughly 20 million. 그러면 훨씬 이해하기가 쉽죠. 그래서 대략 2천만 건. 자, 다시 읽어보겠습니다. Gingivitis and periodontal disease have topped Korea's outpatient treatment rankings for the sixth consecutive year, with patient numbers surging nearly 50% over the past decade to reach roughly 20 million cases annually. Now let's move on to the next headline.
0: A genetic ancestry study reveals that Chihuahuas share multiple segments of their genome with wild coyotes, confirming a pre-Columbian North American heritage that predates European arrival.
1: 치와와의 유전적 혈통을 연구한 결과, 치와와 유전체의 여러 구간이 야생 코요테와 일치한다는 사실이 밝혀졌습니다. 이로써 이 견종이 지닌 유럽인 도래 이전, 곧 콜럼버스 이전 시대의 북미 혈통이 확인된 셈입니다. Ooh, Chihuahuas and coyotes.
0: Yeah, I guess they're saying that they're related.
1: Yeah.
0: If you go far back enough, they're talking obviously hundreds of years, 400 or 500 or more, as they're talking about the Christopher Columbus era.
1: Right. 여기서 genetic ancestry를 얘기하고 있는 건데.

0: Dale, what does that mean?
1: Genetic ancestry is sort of something that came up a lot more in the last 10, 20 years, where you can use your DNA to check into your ancestry. And your genetics is your genes, which is the smaller building blocks of your cells that form who we are. Ancestry, we're talking about our relatives from before us. So, like our grandparents, our grandparents' grandparents, and further down the line, if you go 100, 200, 500 years ago, as to where we or you individually came from. So, if we mix that together, like who we are, who we came from a long time ago.
0: Yes. Genetic, 유전적, ancestry, 혈통. 그래서 유전자를 영어로는 genes라고 하는데요. It sounds like 청바지, but it's not.
1: Spelled differently as
0: It's
1: well.
0: spelled very differently. Genes, genes가 이제 유전자고요. 유전적일 때는 genetic라고 하죠. 그래서 세상에서 가장 작은 개 아니에요? 치와와. 작지만 ferocious해요. 이렇게 하는 게 어쩌면은 그 카이오티의 습성을 그대로 물려받아서 그럴 수도 있을 것 같아요.
1: And I think we associate the Chihuahua with like Mexico or down there in the South. I know it's kind of always seen that way. It kind of sounds Mexican or Spanish, I feel like as well.
0: It might be, yeah, exactly.
1: But it's kind of it has a Mexican association with it.
0: Well, now we know that this all predates European arrival.
1: Yes, and when we think of pre-dates, we have date and then we have a pre. Pre as a prefix means to come before. So it means before this date or this time. And what time are we talking about? We're talking about the European arrival to North America, which it was 500 years ago. So we're talking about predating that, meaning before that.
0: 그래서 현존하는 대부분의 이 치와와가 유럽의 그 혈통을 두고 있다라고 생각을 해왔는데 어쩌면은 그거보다 훨씬 더 전에 미국의 이 코요테에서 그 어떻게 보면 조상을 찾을 수 있을 것으로 이렇게 좀 생각이 된다는 거죠. Predate, 뭐뭐보다 앞서다.
1: Yeah, if somebody were to ask me, Jason, what was it like in Korea during IMF? Then I would have to say, well, that predates when I came to Korea. So I wasn't in Korea, it was before me.
0: IMF는 내가 한국 오기 전에 있었던 일이야. 그러니까 뭐 우리는 IMF 하지만 어쨌든 그때 파이낸셜 크라이시스 얘기하고 있는 거죠. 그러니까 선생님이 언제 오셨나요?
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1: Genomes.
0: This is like the formal term, I think. Is genome and genes
1: I
0: different?
1: think genes is I want to say it's the short version of genome.
0: Okay, 그래요. But the word
1: They
0: used
1: are
0: here is, of
1: related.
0: course, genome.
1: Yeah.
0: Okay, now we move on to our final headline.
1: Pickled onions and fermented foods are experiencing a major revival in the UK, moving from traditional pub sides to high-end culinary ingredients and spawning trendy new formats like pickled-flavored sparkling water.
0: 영국에서 양파 피클과 발효식품이 다시 큰 인기를 끌면서 피클이 펍에서 즐기던 전통적인 안주 역할에서 벗어나 고급 요리 재료로 활용되기도 하고 피클 맛 탄산수 같은 트렌디한 신제품들도 등장하고 있습니다. I have to ask you, Jason, have you ever had an English pickled onion?
1: An English pickled
0: Or have you
1: onion.
0: ever had a pickled onion before? Because I feel like this is very British.
1: Oh, really?
0: No? Do you have it in
1: No.
0: Canada?
1: I can't say we do.
0: Exactly. That's why I think it's British.

0: British. People have pickled onions all the time. It is the most sour thing you will ever have. Very much so. But people love it. And I liked it too. Is it sour? Shida is sour, right? Yeah, exactly. So, all right. But it's very popular and it's gaining more popularity these days.
1: Absolutely. And, you know, obviously health conscious people are thinking about it as well. And it's, you know, when we talk about probiotics these days, obviously a big thing in the world. And yeah, sales values in particular are jumping 12% year on year. For a 12-week period so far, it's been going up very much as of late. And as mentioned in the article as well, not just in pub sides, which I guess was popular before, but now it's becoming more high-end.
0: 네, 이 피클 양파가 보통 vinegar에 들어있는데 먹으면 처음 먹는 사람들은 아마 이런 반응이 나올 것 같아요. 왜냐면 그 식초 맛이 엄청 강하거든요. 그런데 이게 그냥 반찬 정도가 아니라 요즘에는 high-end culinary ingredients에도 들어간대요. 고급 요리 재료로 쓰인다는 거죠.
1: Yeah, and I think they're saying that it's being kind of the main flavor behind dishes before, whereas before it was seen as more of a side or an extra added flavor to something, whereas now they're saying that it's part of like main dishes now. As you mentioned, though, high-end culinary ingredients. High-end is something that is seen as being maybe luxurious or expensive or something that is difficult to get or pricey. And when we're talking about culinary things, these are to do with high-end foods.
0: Yeah.
1: Things not just, you know, something that's cooked, but something that has perhaps been created by an artistic cook, which we might call a chef. And of course, ingredients are things that you use for cooking. So a high-end culinary ingredient would be something that you would use in a very nice, expensive restaurant to cook with.
0: 네, high-end는 고급이고, culinary ingredients는 요리 재료가 되겠습니다. And this is also spawning new trends like pickle-flavored sparkling water, which is very shocking. But what's spawning something?
1: Spawning something is creating something. I think of it as like a birth as well.
0: Frog spawns.
1: Yeah. Like when I, so in Vancouver, we have five different species of salmon and we have a salmon hatchery. So when salmon go to lay their eggs and reproduce, the process we call spawning.
0: So that's
1: spawning where the salmon are creating more salmon. So it's kind of a reproduction phase, like you know, giving birth as well. But another place that you'll hear this quite often is if you play video games, and in particular, an FPS game is short for a first-person shooter game. So there's several different shooting games that people play at the PC bungs. And there's something called spawning, where you spawn or how you spawn. Because when the game begins, you appear somewhere.
0: Right.
1: Or, and that would be spawning. Because that's where you suddenly are. You become alive in this game. You're okay. Born into the game, into that scenario. So, and there's different games where even if you are killed in the game, you might receive another life in the game. So then you spawn again in another area. So you kind of appear or are born.
0: I wasn't familiar with the usage of spawning in games.
1: Yeah.
0: But like I said, frog spawn, frog spawn은 개구리 알이거든요. 그래서 명사로 그냥 S 없이 spawn이라고 쓰면 그게 또 복수로도 쓸 수 있는 건데 이 동사로 개구리가 알을 낳다 하는 것도 frogs spawn 이렇게 표현할 수 있어요. 근데 개구리가 어떻게 알을 낳나요? 하나, 뭐 이렇게 두 개 이렇게 낳지 않죠. 10개, 20개 엄청나게 알을 많이 낳잖아요. 그래서 spawning something은 무언가 새로운 트렌드 같은 것을 탄생시킨다, 유행을 탄생시킨다 이런 뜻입니다. 자, 다시 한번 읽어볼게요. Pickled onions and fermented foods are experiencing a major revival in the UK, moving from traditional pub sides to high-end culinary ingredients and spawning trendy new formats like pickle-flavored sparkling water. Well, that's it for the headlines. Let's take a break. This is Lenka. Everything's okay.

0: Well, we're going to review five key expressions from those headlines now, starting off with doing something too heavily.
1: If you're doing something too heavily, it's pretty much the same as doing something too much.
0: Mm-hmm. Okay, what's your example?
1: He bet too heavily on the one stock, which devalued his entire portfolio.
0: 하나의 주식에 너무나 투자를 집중했더니 전체 포트폴리오의 가치가 떨어졌습니다. 너무나 많이, 지나치게, too heavily. He bet too heavily on the one stock which devalued his entire portfolio. Oh no. All right, the next expression is to be saddled with something.
1: If you're saddled with something, you are burdened with something. You have more to carry or you have been disadvantaged